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1: 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And the best point, they understand the stress that you go through and work effectively to minimize it.
2: Thanks Atanya, I'm so relaxed to hear that.
1: 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That is 0400-234-235.
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4: 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That's 3804-3818.

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0: 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And the best point, they understand the stress that you go through and work effectively to minimize it.
1: Thanks Atanya, I'm so relaxed to hear that.
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0: 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And the best point, they understand the stress that you go through and work effectively to minimize it.
1: Thanks Atanya, I'm so relaxed to hear that.
0: Don't risk your life. Talk to Atul before you talk to police. 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
1: 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That's 3804-3818.
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2: 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That's 3804-3818.

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3: 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That's 3804-3818.

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1: 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That's 3804-3818.
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Hare Krishna, and once again welcome to this English version of the program of Vedvani. In the last session we had left off discussing the Paramatma. We had just given a brief introduction to what the Paramatma feature of the Lord is. The Paramatma feature of the Lord is also known as the Super Soul and as the Holy Ghost in some other non-Vedic religious systems. We had also discussed how this Paramatma feature of the Lord resides in the heart of every living entity. Ishvara Sarva Bhutanam Riddeshe Arjuna Tishthati. Sarva Bhutanam means in all the living entities, not just humans. Therefore, there is a verse in the Bhagavad Gita which describes who is a learned man. Vidya Vinaya Sampanne Brahmane Ghami Hastini Shunichaiva Swapakecha Pandita Samadarshina. That a Pandita, a learned person, is Samadarshana. He sees with equal vision a learned and gentle Brahman, a cow, an elephant, a dog, or a dog eater. He sees all of them with equal vision. Externally, these living entities are not equal. A cow is very different from a Brahman. An elephant is very different from a dog. And a dog eater is very different from a Brahman. So on what basis are these different creatures or living beings seen with equal vision? It's on the basis of Ishvara Sarva Bhutanam, that Ishvara Sarva Bhutanam in all living entities, Riddeshe Arjuna Tishthati, resides in the heart of all of them. It's on the basis of the Paramatma in the heart of all living entities that one can regard all of them with an equal vision. Otherwise, there are many differences between each one of them. And a person who can see with equal vision all these living entities, according to the Vedic perspective, he is called learned or a pandita. We had also discussed in the last session that apart from all the living entities, the Paramatma also enters into every single atom and also exists in the space between the atoms. Therefore, the Lord is called all-pervading or Sarvavyapi. He is everywhere and therefore nothing escapes his vigilance. He is known as Upadrishta, and as such he is the supreme witness of the activities of all living entities. Ultimately, there is not even a separate need for any other witness for any of our activities. He witnesses all our activities at all times, and therefore there are none who can cheat his system of justice. So now let us discuss the role of the Paramatma or the Super Soul in our life. In the Bhagavad Gita chapter 15, verse number 15, Lord Krishna says, Sarvasya chaham ridhi sannivishto mattah smritir jnanam apohanam cha. I am seated in everyone's heart, and from me come remembrance, knowledge and forgetfulness. Now let's discuss the first point here. Paramatma is the giver of forgetfulness. At every moment, we are remembering something and forgetting something. Krishna, on the other hand, never forgets anything. He remembers everything past, present and future, about everyone and everything at all times. This is confirmed in the Bhagavad Gita, chapter 4, text 5, where Lord Krishna tells Arjun, Bahuni me vyatitani janmani tavacha Arjuna. Tanyaham Veda Sarvani Natvam Vetta Parantapa. Many births both you and I have passed. I can remember all of them, but you cannot, O subduer of the enemy. So why is it that Krishna can remember everything while Arjun cannot? It is because Krishna is infinite. He is God. Whereas Arjun is an infinite symbol, Jivatma, a tiny part and parcel of Krishna. Krishna being God is naturally complete and perfect. He therefore never forgets anything. He remembers everything. The Jivatma, on the other hand, being a tiny part and parcel of Krishna, is prone to forgetfulness. It is often asked, if I am the same spirit soul going through many lives, why am I unable to remember my previous lives? We forget our previous lives because Krishna, as the Paramatma, makes us forget. And why does the Paramatma make us forget? Because unless we forget what we did
in our previous lives, how can we enjoy? The Paramatma supplies forgetfulness of our previous lives so that we may not be prevented from going ahead with our desires to enjoy. Now, why forgetfulness is necessary for enjoyment can be understood from an example. If a near and dear member of our family has just passed away, and if at that time a friend of ours calls us for a movie, will we go? We will be too much grief-struck to even consider the idea of enjoyment. Similarly, if we were to remember all the dangerous activities and painful experiences of all our past lives, it would cause us so much anguish that we would be rendered incapable of all activity and enjoyment. Leave alone the past lives. If we were to remember completely even all the sins we committed and the pains we suffered in this very lifetime, we would be put into a state of utter bewilderment and would not be able to act normally. What then to speak of the sins and sufferings of all our past lives? For example, we might have ruthlessly murdered someone in a previous life, or we might ourselves have met an excruciatingly painful death in a ghastly car accident, or we might have been a dumb animal helplessly slaughtered by the merciless butcher, and so on. If all these memories are not suppressed, how much pain will they inflict on our mind? As it is, there are enough painful memories from this very life, which keep agonizing us periodically. And if all the painful memories of all our past lives are added to them, we would be so much haunted by them that there would be no question of any enjoyment at all. Therefore, the Paramatma is very merciful to provide us forgetfulness about our previous lives so that we may not be prevented from going ahead with our desires for enjoyment. Now, on hearing this, people incredulously ask, "You mean to say that Krishna allows us to enjoy in illusion and suffer consequently?" Even an ordinary father checks and corrects his son if he starts treading on the wrong path. Krishna is supposed to be our supremely merciful father. If he is allowing us to go ahead with this false material enjoyment instead of stopping us, what kind of a father is he? So what's the answer to this? We have to understand that we cannot blame Krishna. The fault is ours. We were living an eternal blissful life of full knowledge with Krishna in our original home, the spiritual world. But we insisted on becoming independent enjoyers. So Krishna has sent us here to this material world so that we can see for ourselves what it means to be forgetful of Him and to try to enjoy separate from Him. Eventually, after repeated futile attempts for enjoyment, we will realize that we just cannot enjoy separate from Him. Then we will surrender to Him and He will take us back to Him. Now someone may ask, what is the need to learn the hard way? If this material enjoyment is false, why does Krishna allow us to go ahead with it? Why did He not stop us in the first place? It is because the relationship between Krishna and us is based on love. Love implies freedom. Love cannot be forced. If love is forced, it is artificial. It is not true love. That is why when we insisted on enjoying separate from the Lord, He reluctantly allowed us. This can be better understood through another example. If a father has a small child, the father loves him very much and takes great care of him. Whenever the child wants to go anywhere, the father always catches hold of his finger and safely escorts him. But sometimes the child gets angry with his father. "Why do you always catch hold of my finger? I can look after myself. I will go out alone." When the child insists, the father allows him, although reluctantly. The child immediately marches out onto the street, determined to be on his own. He walks a few steps very boldly, but then he looks up, and what does he find? Everything around him is unfamiliar and threatening. He sees big, hefty men walking by,
There are huge trucks roaring along the street, and he hears a loud horn honking at him. Completely frightened, he runs back to safe shelter of his father's arms, who embraces him joyfully as soon as he comes back. Similarly, though we were living happily in the spiritual world with our Supreme Father Krishna, we insisted on leaving him to enjoy on our own. Krishna therefore reluctantly allowed us to come to this material world to try to enjoy separate from him. And when we try, we will eventually understand that there is no enjoyment separate from Krishna. There is only anxiety and suffering. Then we will turn back to him, and he will immediately guide us back to our eternal home, the spiritual world. We are like the lost son of a millionaire father. We have to revive our eternal relationship with the Father or God to become truly happy. So from our last session, we had started the topic, the heart-to-heart friend, and currently we are discussing the role of the Paramatma in our life. And the first point we have discussed is that Paramatma is the giver of forgetfulness, and why we need to be forgetful of our past in order to enjoy in the present. So the first role of the Paramatma in our lives is that the Paramatma is the giver of forgetfulness. And the next role, Paramatma the giver of knowledge. The Paramatma gives us not only remembrance, but also knowledge. Because without knowledge, no one can perform any activity. Even the atheists cannot go on with their enjoyment unless Krishna gives them the knowledge of how to enjoy this material world. How the Paramatma gives knowledge is vividly seen from some examples. Do we know what an infant lizard does as soon as it is born? It throws out its tongue, stretches it, catches an insect and swallows it. The infant lizard has not been trained by anybody. How then does it know how to catch its prey? Some people dismiss it as instinct. But it is because the Paramatma gives it the required knowledge. Do like this, do like that. That's the origin of instinct. In fact, in every species of life, the Paramatma gives us knowledge about how to go about our activities for our survival. In this way, a living entity gets the knowledge to live and enjoy in this world from the Supreme Lord situated locally in the heart. Moreover, when he has a human body, he also receives the opportunity to understand the Vedas from him, so that he can know his own true identity, the cause of his present suffering, and the way out. If a living entity is serious to understand the Vedic knowledge, then Krishna gives the required intelligence. Every individual living entity needs to know about Krishna, and the Paramatma is always waiting to provide him Vedic knowledge as soon as he desires. That is why the Paramatma is called as Chaitya Guru. It is said, one gets Guru through Krishna, the Paramatma, and then Krishna through the Guru. When a living entity seeks knowledge about God and wants to serve God in love, then the Paramatma directs him to the right Guru, coming in parampara or disciplic succession. The living entity in this way acquires knowledge about Krishna, and by practice of devotional service to the Lord, ultimately attains pure love for Krishna. So in this way, the Paramatma not only puts the living entity in forgetfulness at the time of death and makes him remember about the purpose of assuming a particular body in his next life, but also gives him the knowledge of how to go about enjoying in this world. In this way, the Jivatma, being escorted by the Paramatma, is moving in the wheel of samsara or the cycle of birth and death for millions of lifetimes. In some religious systems, there is a concept that one goes to hell eternally and can never come out of hell since he is disobedient to God. The Vedas give a more detailed explanation on what eternal hell means. Hell and heaven are both created by the Lord, and whenever there is a question of something being created, then that created stuff also has to end. If something is eternal, it never has a beginning or an end.
But this material world with its heaven and hell is created by the Lord, so it also has an end. But because this cycle of creation and annihilation keeps going on eternally, therefore it may sometimes be called eternal hell or eternal heaven. It's a perpetual cycle of creation and destruction. And because this cycle goes on forever, heaven or hell may be called eternal. And in regards to a sinful person who is sent to hell, he may stay there for so long that it seems like eternity. One of the definitions of God is that He is all merciful. If He banishes someone to hell forever, then this does not uphold His being all merciful or all forgiving. A sinful person is released from hell as soon as he has paid for all his sins by suffering, just as a prisoner is released as soon as he has finished his sentence. Therefore, we should be mindful when we say that someone goes to hell eternally. Now let's look at the third role of the Paramatma in our life. Paramatma, the giver of remembrance. Do we know that every morning when we wake up, we are helplessly dependent on the Paramatma to remember who we are? When we are asleep, we do not remember who we are or who we were before we went to sleep. No, we completely forget it. So when we wake up, the Paramatma has to remind us again. You are so and so, manager in such and such a company. You have to reach office by 9 a.m. So hurry up. It is already 8:30 a.m. It is only because the Paramatma gives us memory about who we are every time we wake up that we are able to carry on with our activities as if nothing had happened. Now, not only in waking up are we totally dependent on the Paramatma, but also in going to sleep. Sleeping is no easy task, as those suffering from insomnia or inability to sleep will certify. Every night when we lie down to sleep, it is only when the Paramatma switches off our consciousness that we are able to sleep. We all have the experience that sometimes we lie down and want to sleep, but sleep just doesn't come. It is because the Paramatma is not sanctioning our desire to sleep. The Paramatma plays a crucial role in our dying and being reborn also. Death and sleep are very similar. In both cases, our consciousness is covered over. In the first case, it is covered over for many hours, and in the other case, for many months. That is the only difference. In both cases, it is the Paramatma or Super Soul who puts us to sleep, and it is the Paramatma who wakes us up. After we go to sleep, unless the Paramatma switches on our consciousness, the next morning we cannot wake up. When the time for death comes, the Paramatma instructs us, "Now your time in this body is over. You have to leave this body and go to another." Accordingly, we go and occupy another body. And when we are in that body, the Paramatma gives us memory to go about our past unfinished desires. "See, these were your desires in the past. Now here is the facility. Come on." This is how the Paramatma gives us memory in a new body. The Paramatma reminds us, "Look, you wanted to enjoy in a dog's body. Now I have given you dog's body. Come on, enjoy." Thus he gives us remembrance. This is confirmed in the Vedas. Antaha pravishtaha sasta jananam. Meaning that the living entity forgets as soon as he quits his present body, but he begins his work again, initiated by the Supreme Lord. Although the living entity forgets everything at the time of death, the Lord gives him the intelligence to renew his work from where he ended in his last life. So the Paramatma is the giver of memory for the living entity also after he has been in a state of deep sleep for long, long years. During the period between the annihilation of the cosmic manifestation and its creation the next time. The Bhagavad Gita explains that this material world is created at a point of time, maintained for a fixed period of time of 311 trillion 40 billion years, and then annihilated. Once destroyed, it remains in the unmanifested state for the same period as it was manifest. That is another 311 trillion 40 billion years.
Then it is again created and annihilated. Created and annihilated, like that it goes on. During the trillions of years between one destruction and the next creation, the jivatmas or the spirit souls are kept dormant in the body of Mahavishnu in deep sleep. And when the universes are created again, the Paramatma once again gives them a new body along with memory of their unfulfilled desires. And this is the way we have been going on in the universe for trillions of years, completely dependent on Krishna in the form of the Paramatma. Whether we know it or we don't, the fact is that the Paramatma is guiding us at every moment. The Lord is guiding both the devotees and the non-devotees. But the non-devotees cannot understand how the Lord is guiding them because their intelligence is impure. So that was remembrance as one of the roles of the Paramatma. Now let's go to the fourth role of the Paramatma, the giver of inspiration. Let us see how the Paramatma is the source of a wonderful but inexplicable phenomenon which all of us experience. It is called inspiration. In all creative activities ranging from the artistic, like drawing paintings or preparing musical compositions, the literary, like composing poems or writing essays, the scientific, like deriving a mathematical equation, or understanding a new concept to the practical, like determining the best way to earn money. Success does not come only due to logical thinking or conscious endeavor. By these one may try to seek a solution. But the crucial step is a flash from within, when the entire solution is as if revealed by someone to us. This is what we call inspiration. Inspiration refers to something which is difficult to obtain even with a great mental endeavor, but which just comes in our mind completely in full form, as if it is planted in our heart by someone from outside or from within. It comes all of a sudden unexpectedly and is not related to how much effort we have put in. So now let us consider a few examples involving this mysterious element of inspiration. In the Western world, there was a celebrated music composer, Mozart, whose compositions are considered to be masterpieces even today. In his biography, it is written that he himself would be astounded when the music composition would come to him all of a sudden. Whenever he would get a new music composition, he could clearly perceive that it was as if someone was revealing it to him. The greatest scientific discoveries have not been made by the step-by-step logical process. They have taken place simply by a flash of inspiration. We all know about the great scientist Archimedes and how he discovered the law of flotation. The law of flotation states that when a body floats in a liquid, the weight of the liquid displaced by its immersed part is equal to the total weight of the body. That is the law of flotation. He had been trying to find out a way to determine the purity of a particular gold ornament. He had been thinking about it for several months, but had been unable to arrive at a solution. Then one day, when he was just sitting in his bathtub, taking a bath, all of a sudden he got the answer, and he jumped out of the tub shouting, "Eureka! Eureka!" meaning, "I have found it." Where did he get that flash of understanding from? The famous mathematician Gauss describes how he arrived at the mathematical formulae, which have been acclaimed as landmark breakthroughs in science. Although he would put in great endeavor, he would not get anywhere, and then, all of a sudden, he would get the answer. Gauss himself wonders how this would happen. Now, in contemporary times, there is the mathematical wizard, Shakuntala Devi, who can tell the result of the multiplication of any two random 13-digit numbers in less than a minute. She once had a competition with a computer on who could multiply faster, and she won effortlessly. Let us try to understand how she is able to do such huge calculations at such a mind-boggling speed. The normal way calculations are done by proceeding in a step-by-step manner, but that will take far more than a minute. Then how is she able to do it?
she herself does not know. She just looks inwards and the answer is right there. Some people may propose that it is by permutations and combinations that she is arriving at the answers. But just consider how many permutations and combinations are possible with two numbers of 13 digits each. The probability of arriving at the right answer by this method is so insignificantly tiny that it cannot be a part of any scientific explanation. And to say that she is able to do it right every time, thousands of times, just by permutations and combinations, is outright ridiculous. Then how is she able to do it? And these are just a few examples. Practically every major advance in science has been due to inspiration. And all of us have the experience of inspiration in our own lives also. So there is no question of denying the phenomenon of inspiration. Once we understand that inspiration does indeed take place, a question immediately follows. How does it happen? Atheistic people have stretched their imaginations to the wildest possible limits to explain it, but they have no worthwhile explanation. But any intelligent person can easily understand that a super intelligent being is supplying the inspiration to the person involved. And that super intelligent being is undoubtedly the Paramatma. Let us now consider a few examples from our everyday lives in which we can practically perceive the Paramatma in action. Whenever we are about to commit a sinful act, a voice from within forbids us and warns us of the consequences. Commonly known as the voice of the conscience, it is actually the Paramatma urging us to abstain from sin. We also see that some people have photographic memories. They can remember forever whatever they read just once. And on the other extreme, there are also some people who cannot remember a thing even if they read it hundreds of times. In both cases, it is the Paramatma who is in action based on the respective past karma of the people involved. In the first case, it is the Paramatma who is giving remembrance to those who have photographic memories. And in the second case, it is the Paramatma who is taking away their memory and not allowing them to remember. Now, after understanding how the Paramatma plays such an important role in every single one of our activities, a question naturally arises. If the Paramatma is actually present in our heart and is always wanting to help us, why can we not perceive him or hear his voice? It is because we are not pure-hearted. We hear many voices from within. The voice of the mind, the voices of our various material desires, etc. In this babble of voices, the voice of the Paramatma is also there. Come back to me. Lead a godly life. Come on the right path. But because we have so many other voices in the heart, we are not able to recognize the voice of the Paramatma from among the various voices. This situation is similar to the situation where we switch on the radio at low frequency. We hear many voices coming simultaneously. Unless we fine-tune with a filter, we cannot get the radio station which we want. Similarly, unless we have a pure heart, devoid of material desires, we cannot hear the voice of the Paramatma clearly. Thus, through everything that happens in our life, from the biggest upheaval to the smallest detail, we can understand how the Paramatma is acting at every moment. Only a foolish person denies the existence of the Lord in the heart. This is the statement of the Vedas. Therefore, it is a great irony that although all the scientific discoveries and inventions have been made using the intelligence and inspiration given by the Paramatma, non-devotees are using these very inventions and discoveries for denying the existence of God. But devotees are not ungrateful. They know that whatever ability they have is by the mercy of the Paramatma, the Supersoul alone, and so they are grateful to him. A devotee is well aware that the Lord may give him as much memory and ability as he wants, or he may take away all his memory and ability if he so desires. In all circumstances, a devotee knows that he is just an instrument in the hands of the Lord. A devotee therefore never becomes proud.
All those who are teachers of the devotional principles have the experience that when they go for educating the people in these teachings, sometimes torrents and torrents of ideas and words come flowing smoothly from their mouths. And at other times, though they know so much, still nothing comes out of the mouth. The right words just do not come. But in both cases, a devotee stays equipoised, understanding that Krishna wants to speak through me today, or Krishna does not want to speak through me today. In this way, a devotee stays humble, whatever be the situation. And if a devotee becomes proud of his ability to speak wonderfully, the Paramatma gives him the realization. And what is the realization? Actually, I am not doing anything. It is the Paramatma who is speaking through me. It is he who is giving me the words to speak. That is why at the start of every lecture, normally devotees chant a prayer glorifying the Lord and begging for his mercy. Mukam karoti vachalam pangul langhayate girim yat kripa tamaham vande paramananda madhava. O Lord, by your mercy, even a dumb man can speak eloquently and a lame man can climb mountains. I offer my respects to you. So a devotee considers himself to be a dumb man, unqualified to speak anything. Whenever he is able to speak nicely, he is grateful for the mercy of Guru and the Lord, because they are giving him the words to speak. Similarly, a devotee considers himself to be a lame person, incapable of doing anything. Whenever he is able to do anything nicely, he thanks the Paramatma for giving him nice direction to act in the right way. In this way, those who are devoted to the Lord are always completely dependent and surrendered to the Lord, and never become proud by thinking, I am doing these wonderful things. In this way, a devotee knows that Krishna is the real doer, and we are just like a puppet in his hands. So that was some details in regards to the attitude of devotees and the attitude of demons towards the Paramatma. Now, in regards to how the Paramatma is the real doer, there is a wonderful pastime from the life of Lord Sri Chaitanya Mahaprabhu, which shows how a great scholar got the realization that he is not the real doer. The actual doer is the Paramatma. According to the revealed scriptures, Lord Chaitanya Mahaprabhu is confirmed to be the Yuga avatar of Lord Sri Krishna in the present age, Kali Yuga. In his boyhood days, Chaitanya Mahaprabhu, being a great scholar of Sanskrit grammar and logic, was addressed as Nimai Pandit. So when Nimai Pandit was living in Navadvip, a world-renowned scholar, Keshava Kashmiri, came there. Keshava Kashmiri had already defeated many great scholars from various parts of the world in debate. Whenever he would defeat a scholar, he would get it written from the defeated scholar, I have been defeated by Keshav Kashmiri in debate. He would travel from place to place for debating with scholars, and wherever he would go, terror would strike the hearts of even the greatest pundits of that place. When he arrived in Navadvip, the pundits of Navadvip were afraid of engaging in debate with him, lest they lose their prestige. So they thought that 16-year-old Nimai Pandit would be the best person to face him. Keshava Kashmiri met Nimai Pandit on the banks of the Ganges River, or the Ganga. When challenged by Keshava Kashmiri, Nimai Pandit requested him to compose a Sanskrit verse glorifying Mother Ganga. So Keshava Kashmiri immediately composed 100 wonderful verses impromptu, reciting them like a storm, thus showing the strength of his vast learning. All the onlookers were struck with wonder. How can a human being have such scholarship? After Keshava Kashmiri finished reciting the verses, he asked Nimai Pandit, what is your opinion? Just by once hearing the verses, Nimai Pandit had memorized all of them. He replied, sir, can you refer to the 64th verse? Keshava Kashmiri himself did not remember the verse. Nimai Pandit remarked that there were 4 strong points and 4 weak points in that verse. He then stated the 4 strong points
Keshav Kashmiri became offended to hear that there were any weak points in the verse. Nimai Pandit pointed out certain rhetorical and literary irregularities in composing the verses. He particularly questioned the use of the word Bhavani Bhartu. He pointed out that the use of this word was redundant. Bhavani means the wife of Shiva and Bhartu means husband. Therefore, when the word Bhavani Bhartu is used, it is like saying husband of wife of Shiva, which seems to imply that Bhavani is an unchaste wife. Keshava Kashmiri was struck with wonder to see a mere 16-year-old student of grammar so brilliantly point out the literary mistakes of an erudite scholar. He tried to think of some way to defend himself, but nothing would come in his mind. Although he had vast knowledge, he could not think of anything. He was thus humiliated and devastated in front of several friends of Nimai Pandit who had assembled there. Can you imagine his humiliation? The greater the ego of a person, the greater is the pain for him when he is humiliated. And Keshava Kashmiri had such a big false ego, and he had been totally defeated. He ran back to the place where he was staying and started weeping and praying to Mother Saraswati. Oh Mother, why have you done this to me? That night Mother Saraswati appeared in a dream to him and said, "Do not lament. The person who has defeated you is none other than my worshipable Supreme Lord. So don't envy him. Instead, go and surrender to him." When Keshava Kashmiri woke up, he came to his senses. He immediately went to Nimai Pandit and offered him prostrated obeisances, pranams, and respects. Keshava Kashmiri said, "It has been revealed to me that you are the Supreme Lord." And Nimai Pandit said, "No one knows about this truth other than you. So please don't reveal it to anyone." Keshava Kashmiri went on to become a great devotee. Now through this pastime, we can understand that however great we may be, if Krishna decides not to speak through us, if the Paramatma decides to take away our intelligence, we will become completely helpless and incapable of speaking. We should therefore understand that we are completely at the mercy of the Lord at every moment. Unless He gives us guidance and inspiration, there is no question of our being able to do anything in our life on our own. Let us therefore become conscious of the presence of the Paramatma in our heart and pray to Him to make us more and more Krishna conscious, God conscious, and more surrendered. There is still a lot more left on this topic of Paramatma, which we would continue in our next session of Vedavani. If any of our listeners have any questions or comments on today's topic, we would be happy to receive them from you by email. Our email address is vedavanibrisbane@gmail.com. We thank you all for being with us. Good morning to you all, and Hare Krishna.

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1: 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Fiji is still continuing its major crackdown on drug gangs and organized crimes. The Australia and New Zealand, the Pacific nations, met in Nandi to improve cooperation against drug trafficking across the Pacific region. Fiji has become a major focus in the fight against transnational drug network. Fiji's yachting and tourism sector has hit a record level, contributing about Fiji's 57.4 million to the economy in 2025. The strongest performance in 16 years.
2: Wow.
1: The Energy Fiji Limited has warned that Fiji could face power rationing from June because of low dam levels. Wow, I thought it was raining there. And expensive fuel imports. Consumer groups in Fiji say supermarket prices are continuing to rise, with some grocery items increasing sharply in cost. Okay, that's about it. All right, that's it.
2: Okay. So, we've had some unusual rain for May, haven't we? Like, really heavy downpours.
1: Well, I was reading that we're going to get the whole world is going to get a very bad El Nino effect.
2: Really?
1: Yeah, it'll be a bad El Nino. Severe climate changes may happen.
2: How soon are we looking at?
1: Well, I think starting soon, maybe now. Maybe that's why we had the rain.
2: That's why we had this rain already.
1: Yeah.
2: But look, everything's looking fresh and green and bright and beautiful. And today the sun's coming out.
1: Except us, the human beings. I must say something, eh?
2: Need to spread some.
1: No, really, things are growing well. But you know what? I think the problem is it came a bit late. We missed the real growing season when we had. And we passed that summer thing now.
2: Well,
1: maybe for winter it may be all right.
2: What's the date? Today is the 20th. In 11 days, it is winter. You know? So we don't usually get a lot of rain over winter.
1: So what do you think? We're going to have a very cold winter?
2: I think we're going to have a cold winter because, look, it's 15 degrees at the moment.
1: Yeah, I think it is going to be extremely cold
2: and
1: winter.
2: There's a chill in the wind. Like there's a slight wind, very slight, but there's like a chill in it. I started to sniff. I mean, I see you too. My throat was getting funny this morning.
1: You mean you said chill in the air? Everywhere.
2: Initially, when I came in here, I was thinking, it's getting hot in here.
1: Oh, it's toasting here.
2: It's nice and toasty. I came from the cold, and when I opened the door, it was like a big warm.
1: Oh, we had it on yesterday, did it? How come it's so warm? Did you set it up?
2: I didn't touch it. I do not touch anything I'm not supposed to touch. I just leave it alone. You probably remember yesterday you put it off for something you did yesterday.
1: It got cold yesterday.
2: Did we get cold yesterday?
1: I think so.
2: I can't remember now. Anyway, let's get moving.
1: All right.
2: Just say good morning again to everybody. Okay.

0: Okay, so you started with my song.
1: Well, I started with your song.
0: Yeah, thank you so much.
1: But I want to continue with my song.
0: All right, carry on.
1: Okay, thank you. Mm-hmm.

0: Okay, this morning let's talk about floaters.
1: Floaters.
0: Okay. A lot of people don't know what I'm talking about.
1: No.
0: Okay, they say as you age, certain things happen to your body, and so does aapki aankh, jo hai, aankhon ke saath bhi hota hai. Usko kehte hai floaters, right? Eye floaters are tiny shapes that drift across your vision. People describe them as spots, cobwebs, threads, smoke, or little squiggles. Okay? They are usually more noticeable when looking at a bright sky or white wall. They are commonly caused by changes in the gel inside the eye, the vitreous. As people get older, in many cases, floaters are harmless. Common causes include age-related changes in the eye, nearsightedness, short-sighted vision, previous eye injury or surgery, sometimes after inflammation or bleeding inside the eye.
1: Bleeding inside?
0: Well, this is very common, eye hemorrhages. It's very common. Mm-hmm. I know this for a fact. My father was a diabetic, and this is going back, way, way back.
1: Mm-hmm.
0: And he started getting a lot of hemorrhages in his eyes. I think there were about 400 in one and about 5 something in the other eye. So I had to take him from Modesto, where I used to live, to Sacramento for eye treatment. So what it does is they set you in front of a telescopic thing, a laser thing, and they look in your eye and they do welding. Tick, tick, tick, tick, laser.
1: Mm.
0: And they burn off all these bleeding nerves to save your eye for further damage.
1: So from further damage.
0: From further damage, yeah. Okay. You should get urgent medical attention if you suddenly notice a shower of many new floaters, flashes of light, a dark curtain or shadow over part of your vision, sudden loss of vision. These symptoms can sometimes mean a retinal tear or retinal detachment, which needs quick treatment. Stop rubbing your eyes. Things that may help. Move your eyes up and down gently sometimes. The floaters drift away temporarily. Wear sunglasses in bright light. Keep regular eye checkup, especially after age 50. Most floaters become less noticeable over time because the brain adapts to them. But get it checked out.
1: So I have one, remember?
0: Yeah.
1: For probably since last year or something, I mentioned it. It keeps kind of going every time you move.
0: Did you get it checked?
1: No, I have not.
0: Is it still there?
1: I think it is still there if I really, really pay attention to
0: it. Because your brain might
1: have forgotten. The brain has adjusted. But
0: get it checked out. Yeah, I'm telling you to get it checked out.
1: I know. And what have you done? Practice what you preach, young man. You keep doing that. You keep saying things, but you don't.
0: Don't call me young man, because young men don't get this thing.
1: I'm sorry to insult you.
0: You know, you can get away with a lot of things when you're old, you know.
1: You can.
0: Like if you have made a mistake, right?
1: They give you the benefit of the
0: doubt,
1: and
0: you go
1: right?
0: by, you know that guy will come beside you or say something, and you start looking really old. Like you look like this, you know.
1: And nobody can see you besides me.
0: I know. Like you start looking really old. He'll come by and say, oh man, he's an old man. He might say old something else, but...
1: You mean he'll be...
0: I've done this experiment.
1: I know you have. You said so when you drive, you do that.
0: They might say, shake the head. Why has he got a license to drive?
1: But don't take that for granted.
0: No.
1: I'll tell you why.
0: Joke.
1: No.
0: Yeah.
1: People are getting very aggressive on the road, right?
0: Mm.
1: And just don't think you're getting away each time.
0: No.
1: Meet up with the wrong
0: It could be the same
1: person.
0: Guy the next time too, you know. Because we take the same route.
1: This fella's doing it again.
0: This guy, why has he got a license? He might call and report me. Yeah, this guy is making a mistake. He's too old.
1: Yeah.
0: Maybe check on his license.
1: Hang on. Don't you have to have an eye test? I think when you're over 70... You're actually supposed to have an eye test. Not an eye test. The doctor. You go to the doctor. The doctor has to check your eyes and give you a letter.
0: Maybe when it becomes
1: for your license, I think. I don't know. I don't think it's a renewal because my neighbor, what is she now? 85. Wow. She was telling me the other day.
0: Yeah.
1: Like, okay, I did my blood test, blah, blah, blah. Now I've got to go to the GP, get a letter to say my sight is still great and okay. Then take it.
0: Well, at 85.
1: No, but I said, from what age do you have to do that? She's saying, I think when you over 70, you need to check on that.
0: Okay.
1: Right?
0: All right.
1: I'll because just in case you have to have that. I could be wrong with the age, but that's what she told me.
0: Mm-hmm.
1: That you actually have to now. Mm. You know, to like, so that you are a safe driver on the road.
0: Mm-hmm.
1: Because as we age, as you said, vision deters, right? Mm-hmm. So it keeps getting a little worse.
0: Yeah. And one thing you don't want to do, which you were just doing.
1: What was I doing?
0: Try not to rub your eyes.
1: Oh, that's because I removed my glasses.
0: Okay, there is no mandatory. There's no.
1: Then why did she tell me that?
0: There is no. Okay, since you are in Queensland, there is no automatic mandatory eye test at a specific younger age for ordinary drivers. But once you turn 75, you must have a yearly medical assessment to keep driving.
1: There you go, sorry.
0: That assessment can include an eyesight check.
1: Yeah, so 75.
0: Okay, you may also need an eye test earlier if you report an eye condition.
1: Oh.
0: A doctor recommends it.
1: Mm.
0: Or transport and main roads request one.
1: Yes, see, okay. So.
0: In some other states, we have people listening from all over.
1: Yep.
0: In some other states, such as New South Wales, regular eyesight tests begin earlier.
1: Oh.
0: Every 5 years from age 45 and yearly from age 75. Okay, there you go. Done.
1: Done.
0: So I'm not in the category yet.
1: Not yet.
0: Mm.
1: You're climbing.
0: Yeah. I wonder if Trump gets his eyes tested.
1: I don't think he drives. So
0: I just heard this thing. Trump fundraiser fails. I have to bring Trump in. Come on.
1: I know.
0: Somehow or the other, I have to drivel him in. Trump fundraiser fails Sunday. He sold zero tickets. The event lost money.
1: About time.
0: Okay.
1: Hmm.
0: All right.
1: Yep.
0: We went silent after the Trump
1: story. I know,
0: we
1: did. We were thinking about the eyes, eh? Yeah. The eye tests, all the different eye tests.
0: Yeah, you have to get it done.

0: I don't know why. I always like this song. Maybe the beat or whatever. What he's saying? Annu Malik. Annu Malik, yeah.
1: Anyway. 7:35. Little late again today. But today is the 20th of May, so happy birthday if you're celebrating your birthday today. And happy anniversary if you are celebrating any type of anniversary. Yeah? So I want to play the song which you wanted me to. You said,
0: but before that, sorry.
1: Before that.
0: अच्छा चलो चलो कोई बात नहीं मैं बाद में आऊंगा ठीक है let me get this sorted out
1: okay so happy birthday if you're celebrating your birthday today

0: Oh, you're playing some beautiful songs today. I haven't started yet. Maybe no need for me to start.
1: Hey.
0: Because all the songs are going pretty good today.
1: You now changed my focus for the morning.
0: Why you say that?
1: Because you put this thing in such a difficult manner.
0: Yeah.
1: I'm doing nothing else but I'm obsessing on that, trying to get the answer. I think it's very difficult the way you have put it. And you're messing up my morning and my program.
0: अच्छा चलो और एक हिंट देता हूँ ठीक है
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1: okay.
0: You believe that you? No, it will be a bit hard.

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0: Amy, I don't know if we ever touched the subject before, but dishwashers.
1: Yes.
0: Why is that so important?
1: What do you mean, why is it so important?
0: Well, you can't just put anything in the dishwasher. You got to rinse it and then put it in.
1: Well, they say scrape off the food.
0: Well, that's almost like, yeah.
1: But a lot of people kind of rinse it so well and then put it in the dishwasher.
0: Yeah, so what's the use?
1: They're wasting water. They're not supposed to do that. They are not
0: so
1: supposed
0: you,
1: to
0: in
1: do
0: other
1: that.
0: Words, saying that you should scrape the food.
1: Well,
0: don't use the water?
1: Don't have any remains on your plate.
0: So
1: sometimes
0: don't
1: people
0: use the
1: still
0: water?
1: Have food particles and they shove
0: right.
1: it in the dishwasher. Then, of course, you have to still clean your dishwasher thereafter. You know, it
0: yeah.
1: has a filter
0: yeah,
1: and all
0: I know
1: of that.
0: That. Yeah.
1: Yep.
0: Doesn't that
1: and
0: seem
1: people,
0: like
1: people,
0: too much work?
1: People's dishwasher sometimes starts to smell simply because they
0: don't clean
1: them. Yeah.
0: Do you
1: but
0: know
1: see,
0: that?
1: look. This is what I do if I use my dishwasher, which I should
0: clean
1: do.
0: Right away.
1: I don't do it.
0: Yeah.
1: But if I'm saving because, okay, there's only two of us in the house, right?
0: Oh, hey, excuse me. You save water, don't you?
1: Of course.
0: With this water.
1: Yes. And depends on the type of
0: I know. But you save water. Yeah,
1: you save
0: yeah.
1: a lot of water using
0: the
1: dishwasher.
0: I see
1: the
0: advantage. Yes.
1: Right?
0: Okay, yeah.
1: And if it's just two people, you keep adding the dishes till you get a full load.
0: Yeah. And then
1: so
0: you wash it when the sun is shining.
1: You give a quick rinse and
0: yeah.
1: then put it in. You don't have to labor over it and rub and scrub. And you understand what I'm saying?
0: Yes. Because
1: then you might as well just wash the dishes.
0: Yeah. No, I think this is the point.
1: What?
0: As you know, I go camping, right?
1: Yep.
0: So I have this blue tub.
1: Yeah.
0: That I wash in there.
1: Wash.
0: Right?
1: Yep.
0: I've got a sink and everything.
1: Yeah, yeah, yeah.
0: But I've still got a tub, right?
1: Yes.
0: So that water I can easily. And Dosto, you'll be surprised how much water we waste
1: exactly.
0: while washing. Believe me. Even though I have my tap really in a very drippy kind of thing when I wash, right? Hey, I'm out camping, okay? So you have to do things like that.
1: Economize.
0: Even then, it fills up that tub. So imagine aap dheere karke aap bartan dho rahe ho. Aur jaise bartan acha aap dho kar, rinse karke rakha, udhar tap chal raha hai.
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0: 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But then water goes through the filter and comes out. Goes through the filter and comes out. Okay? So in the end, they use a fresh water to clean it. And
1: rinse
0: then
1: it out.
0: Rinse it out. Then they heat it. And then, you know, whatever cycle you choose. That's why you are right. You have to, I would say every first or second use, you must. If you're using it regularly.
1: Yeah.
0: So every second day, you must clean the filter, whatever it is. And if you use it just once in a while. Well, after the use, you must take that thing out and clean it.
1: Yeah.
0: Otherwise, it's going to sit there.
1: That's it.
0: Yeah. Okay.
1: Yeah.
0: But it does make sense. You save a lot of water.
1: You save a lot of water.
0: I think same
1: quite
0: thing with the washing machine.
1: Quite a few hundred liters of water, they say.
0: Yeah. So the front-loading washing machine does the same, I think.
1: Yeah.
0: They recycle that, keep cleaning and then.
1: Cleaning and
0: then. Two or three rinses after that, yeah. Okay. So another tip of saving water.
1: Water saving
0: tips. And if
1: tips.
0: You're buying a washing machine, buy a front-loading machine.
1: Yeah.
0: Okay. All right. Abhi tak koi jawab nahi aaya hai. Bahut frustrating hai.

0: Hurra. Oh. I like that song. It's nice and beaty. It puts me in a good mood.
1: Yeah.
0: Compared to the mood you had me in earlier on.
1: Why?
0: Well, you know, trying to figure out that song.
1: Oh, you forgot that for a while, no?
0: Yeah. Like this just took me away.
1: Okay. What was I going to talk about? There's so much to say. Okay. I just found out. I just said, why not? What? And you reminded me, why don't you find out about dishwashing?
0: Oh.
1: Main benefits of using dishwasher.
0: Dishwasher.
1: Yeah, yeah. Yeah, dishwashing in a dishwasher.
0: No, dishwashing
1: Main benefits of using a dishwasher.
0: Uh-huh.
1: Okay, number one, uses less water.
0: Mm-hmm.
1: Modern dishwashers often use much less water than hand washing, especially if you normally rinse dishes under running water.
0: There you go.
1: Saves time and effort. You can load it and walk away instead of standing at the sink. Better hygiene.
0: Yeah.
1: Dishwashers use very hot water that can kill more germs and bacteria than hand washing.
0: Mm.
1: Can save electricity overall. Heating water by hand can use more energy than efficient dishwasher cycle. Yeah, because once it warms up, it keeps recycling, right?
0: Yeah.
1: And if you have got solar, wash it at a time when the solar is at peak, maybe 2-3 o'clock, okay? 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
0: Yeah, I said that.
1: Use dishwasher safe items only, right? Clean the filter regularly. Yeah. Run full loads when possible. Things to avoid putting in the dishwasher, wooden utensils, sharp quality knives, cast iron pans. Well, you know, cast iron is never washed with chemicals anyway.
0: Yeah.
1: Some plastics, crystal or delicate items, okay? Okay, so that's about it for now. So,
0: and I know a lot of people, I don't think many people put like wine glasses in the dishwasher.
1: No.
0: You have to hand wash those.
1: Yeah.
0: Wooden knives, wooden handles, anything with wood on it. I think you hand wash as well.
1: Sharp objects, you know. Maybe the thing can get caught up.
0: I think some No, I think melamine can go in a dishwasher, eh? Melamine.
1: Yeah, it can. That can go in. Okay, you can't go in microwave, but it can get in.
0: Tell me about it. You know what happened.
1: No.
0: Why?
1: I think we all have made that mistake.
0: I had found this cute melamine plate.
1: Yeah.
0: Like a watermelon.
1: Yeah.
0: Thing on it, picture on it.
1: Yeah.
0: And the kids were younger. So I thought, oh, it's so cute, and I bought it. And then I don't know why or what I was heating. So I put it on that thing and I put it in the microwave. Now it damaged, it got like bubbled up. I still have it though.
1: If I tell you something, you won't believe this. Jab microwave pehle nikla tha. This lady gave her cat a bath.
0: Oh, please don't tell me. I don't want to know further.
1: It's a real story.
0: Don't tell me.
1: Okay, I'll leave it there. People have come to know about it now. They know.
0: Don't.
1: Yeah.
0: Oh, no.
1: This is a true story. This is truly happened. Poor thing didn't know. She's a little dry.
0: A cat died.
1: We're not going to talk about it, please.
0: Okay, let's not go there.

0: Oh, I take it back. There was a right answer.
1: My goodness.
0: Answer came at 7:59.
1: How could
0: and
1: you?
0: And came all the way. Oh, Vinny, you said you never heard this song, but look, came all the way from USA. Amlaji.
1: Wow.
0: Zara jaag tujhe ishq jagaye.
1: And she was correct.
0: 7:59 the song came.
1: 7:59.
0: She also sent before that, Oh neend na mujhko aayi. Remember that? Mm.
1: So she had more than one guess?
0: Yeah.
1: And you're only looking at it now?
0: I only saw it now. So
1: we are really sorry.
0: I'm sorry. There was a right answer. Gee. Oh, we have got, see? Mm. I think people in America know more than we do in Australia. Let's see. Let's have a competition. See who.
1: No? Yeah.
0: Okay. Okay.
1: Alrighty.
0: बहुत time करीब हो गया है यहाँ program से जाने का. ठीक है.
1: Yeah.